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7: Sure. Appropriate.
8: Absolutely. I mean, he
7: 81 yards. No big deal.
6: It's like he's. It's like he can live again. Like, yes, like you know, free. You could feel it a little.
8: Oh,
6: bit.
8: Oh yeah, well, I was at the game.
6: Yeah, yeah.
8: You know, and I'm sitting in the stands, and you don't realize after all these years you don't play until you go to these games and see these guys hit 80 yarders, and you just go, wow. I mean, I think he had a 60-something yarder too.
7: Mm-hmm. Yeah,
8: but
7: yeah.
8: The guy is just. It seems like the coaching staff just said to him, "Hey, listen, go punt, we'll cover," and you can see how strong his legs is. But it's impressive.
6: I think it's freeing for him to. I mean, I can't imagine because I know that that's not what was asked previously necessarily. So it's nice to be able to like you can see the relief in it.
7: And that was an 81 yarder that wasn't like oh it hit at the 25.
8: Yeah, with
7: and then,
8: wind and all that.
7: And then
8: right.
7: It was a nuke. I mean, can you put into perspective as somebody who did this as a professional in the National Football League?
8: Yeah.
7: When you see something, does that get your attention? Is it you're like whoa?
8: Yeah, I mean, I think my longest punt in college was 75. In NFL, I think it was 69. So to see an 81-yarder. More importantly, it's how it happened in the game, right?
7: Yeah,
8: I mean, you're backed up like that. It's a tight game. It's huge, you know. So I remember the Ozzie Newsom, I think we talked about last time. Hey, Dave, put the ball inside the 20 and get us out of the back of the end zone. Do whatever you want in between.
7: Yeah.
8: He keeps doing that. He can go play golf and do whatever he wants.
7: Exactly. Yeah.
6: You said you were there. We kind of said in the lead up, one of the things on the show is it was kind of a, if you beat Pittsburgh, it was a referendum for Todd, for everybody that you're on the right path. You're doing the right things. And to play the way they played in the first half, to take care of Pittsburgh again at night and now won 6 out of 7 against them at home. What did you make of the scene? What did you make of the accomplishment?
8: Well, I thought the scene, I was telling, you know, my family, my friends, you know, I've been in that stadium many, many times and I haven't seen an environment that electric maybe ever.
6: Mm-hmm.
8: It was a night game. It was fantastic. It's just great to look around and seeing the fans hug each other, high five and smiling. It just kind of makes me remember as a kid, the old, you know, late 80s days, it kind of had that feeling that the city believes they're having fun. It's a team they can get behind and cheer for. They go home.

0: home, they go back to work, they're happy, they're in good moods. But it was an awesome environment. It got a little dicey at the end. Mm-hmm.
1: They have been, but we've been coming through. I'd like to have some relaxed ones. That would be very nice.
0: Yeah, but what a cool experience. I love being a part of it.
1: What do you make of what Andre Schmidt is accomplishing and achieving? 22 straight made field goals, that one into the dog pound. Now, typically, and you know that you don't want to be kicking the dog pound, but with that wind that was at the stadium that night, that was we wanted to go into the dog pound ultimately in the fourth quarter. It worked out, obviously, 56 yards. When you see what he's doing, the consistency, the pressure, he's a right-to-left kicker, and that was a left-to-right wind, and so he said that, you know, Corey knows how to tilt the ball exactly what he wants it to be, and it's just awesome, fun to watch. What do you see from Andre and just the whole battery, because you were a part of that, you know?
0: Yeah, I think joking around is sign the guy to a 10-year deal. You've seen the turnover we've had in the kicker position since Phil Dawson, then you see how long Phil was here. It is not easy to kick in that stadium. You know, I remember playing back in the day, and there was a kicker from the Houston Texans, Chris Brown, that came on. And he attempted a 52 fit with some wind. And I remember that ball ricocheted outside the upright. And after the game, he came up to Phil and I. He's like, hey, Phil, you can have this place. So people really don't understand how it swirls in there. Yeah. So for a kid as young as he is, after how he started the season last year, to make 22 straight, is 22. Right around there, is special. So you combine that with what Corey Borquez is doing. You got a Bay Village kid in Rexon Harm solidifying that position. The impact of what those three are having on the team is things that don't show up in the stat book besides just the score, right? I mean, you don't really see and understand the net yardage you gain from Corey's punts. Mm. You don't understand the critical times that, you know, he's making field goals where kickers these days are probably 84, 83, 84%. This guy's 100%. Mm-hmm. So what they're doing, it's a third offense, a third defense, third special teams. That third of special teams is solidifying that aspect of those three sections that we just talked about. So it's amazing to have that.
2: It's pretty crazy that every time he goes, he lines up to take one. I'm like, yeah, it's good. Like, all right, I can go to the bathroom. It's good.
1: It's funny. So many
2: take
1: people saw
2: it's fine. It's going through.
1: The video of me in the booth, and I'm looking to my right because I have a TV there. Because from the booth, it's very hard to tell if the kick goes through the uprights. You really are relying on, and now they can't put anything on the video board, so you can't see it on there. So you're relying on the crowd reaction, but that's a little delayed. So in the booth, we have the TV right to my right. So I'm not looking at Andre because I know he's going to make it, but the camera's right behind him. You can see it in real time. Yeah. It's very easy. So I'm like, oh, yeah, you made it. It's going right down the middle. Right. I don't have to wait. Yeah.
0: You could have made it from 65.
1: Oh, yeah. Trackman, they said maybe even 70
0: You got the top of the field goal post, the tackle, whatever those things, flags are going this way, and you're going, he just nailed it dead straight.
2: He really did.
0: It's amazing.
1: Incredible.
2: One of the things that's been, one of the, if not the biggest reason we're here is because of what Deshaun has done the last three games. Three straight fourth quarter comebacks, drives that lead to game-winning drives, and his first half against Pittsburgh on Thursday was as good as I've seen him play clearly in a Browns uniform, and as good as he had a half in a playoff game against Kansas City when he was in Houston where he was just lights out. But beyond just 14 of 18, 181 and a touchdown and all of that, Dave, the other thing that you see is I used this phrase last week, and it's the best one I can come up with. He's very uncomfortable. He's very comfortable being uncomfortable in the pocket. Mm-hmm. He's stepping up. He's eyes downfield. He's taken off. Mm-hmm. This is a pretty remarkable on-field sports story that's happening here because I don't think anybody had this.
0: Well, I think when you look back at what Todd Monken said, when he went to bat for Deshaun being the starter, you know, they saw what he was doing in practice. And I think the difference, the separation, was what he could do with his feet. You know, when you have a guy that's been with Lamar Jackson, you can see the impact of when things break down, how Lamar can create extra yardage.
2: Yep.
0: Deshaun's kind of doing that. And in an offense like this with the new offensive line, a team that maybe the offensive line probably hasn't gelled quite as well as they should yet, maybe. You got a rookie left tackle that shifts a right tackle. You got a lot of inconsistencies. Mm-hmm. So what do you need your quarterback to do? You need him to run. You need him to get out of the pocket. You need him to create plays. I think that's what Todd Monken knew all along. Then, if you think about how efficient this offense could be, take away the 14 penalties. Cut that down to 3 or 4 or 5 even, and think about how much more efficient putting themselves in a better position offensively to make easier plays on the offense. Yeah. But he's still getting through all that and being successful. So there's a lot to clean up, but if you clean it up, where can this offense eventually even be better than they are now?
1: And that's what I'm excited about. You think about the second half in Tampa, right? You think about that second quarter against Steelers. We haven't seen 60 minutes of good, clean offensive football. we can be explosive. These young receivers are very real. This line is getting better. We're getting Quinshon going a little bit. Fannin's a stud. We've got a lot of pieces here. McLaughlin plays his role well. Rocket Sanders is playing his role well.
0: Right.
1: It feels like we're on the cusp of, if we can put it together for 60 minutes, we might not have to have a game-winning drive. We might not have to have a little bit of a sweat at the end of the game, which I think would be a nice relief for all of us.
0: Right.
1: Yes.
0: Yeah, right. Well, even Deshaun, I mean, that rollout left, I mean, he just missed. It was late in the game where he said, hey, if I could take that back. He's not going to make that. He's not going to miss that throw again, right?
2: Yeah.
0: So you take the penalties out. You watch film. You get better. I mean, all the teams are doing that, right? But if this team is operating at a really good level right now, and their confidence is there, you cut those penalties down. You start seeing the offense be a lot more efficient. You're putting yourself in third and two, third and three instead of third and nine, right?
1: Well, yeah, so, we put ourselves in and we get a penalty.
2: Yeah.
1: And
2: then I was just going
1: to
2: say,
1: third and seven.
2: We're basically operating in a world where we're allergic to second and short because of penalties.
1: Exactly.
2: Like we don't like second and two. Let's go second and seven, make it much more difficult.
1: Yeah. Yep.
2: If that stuff gets cleaned up, that's a part of it. The other thing that has been, you know, I think a really cool thing that's happened here, and Nathan and I knew Todd when he was here before. We've talked about it a million times on the show. But to see a guy who didn't get this opportunity until this part of his coaching career, and to see him in Tampa running and giving fives to the people at the end, to see him going into the dog pound, giving high fives after the Steelers game, doing the same thing against Carolina. Like, I know that there was probably a section of the fan base who was very surprised at the hire. Nathan and I were over the moon because we knew him. But you got to be just happy for a guy getting this shot and then actually executing on the plan that he put forward the way that he is.
0: Well, it's the fact that he's authentic.
2: Very.
0: He's not trying to be
2: no.
0: a you see these coaching trees, right?
2: Mm-hmm.
0: And you know in the past, a coach leaves that, he tries to be that coach. Todd Monken's authentic, and he's going to run this program based on his style, his personality. And he is a very open book in the interviews. That's different than what we're used to here, right? He doesn't mind letting the fans, the media, the journalists know what he thinks. Why hide it, right?
1: I love it.
0: You know, it's great. But it allows the fans to get behind him. It allows the players to understand that he's not throwing them under the bus. He's there with them. He's supporting the crowd. He's high-fiving. And I think I was always a type of player that if you have a future Hall of Fame coach in John Harbaugh doing everything he could to bring him to New York because he believed in him that much, that's respect, right? And so you knew you were getting somebody that was doing something behind the scenes, whether he was with Kirby Smart, whether he was with John Harbaugh, that these guys loved him.
1: Yep.
0: And sometimes you have coordinators that come out that you're going, he's trying to be like Bill Belichick. This guy's coming out and saying, this is the time in my career I'm ready to take off and be me because I do not have a plan B after
2: no.
0: this. And he's just letting it rip, and guys are buying into it. When you have a young team, too, that has a leader like that, you buy into that. And that's what's great to see.
1: I mean, and you see it on the play, the McLaughlin touchdown, the wide receivers blocking the way they are. You know that means they are bought in,
0: right,
1: and they understand. But, yeah, for Todd Monken, there's something to that. He doesn't need to have a plan B anymore.
0: Right.
1: He's made it.
0: Right.
1: Yeah, he's done it. He's the head coach. So he's going to do it exactly how he wants to do it.
0: Yeah.
1: And he's been exposed to Kirby Smart. He's been exposed to Harbaugh. But he's going to do things the way that he wants, and these players certainly like it. And I would go to another guy who's in a seat that he hadn't been in before, Mike Rutenberg, who is very authentic with his players, and you can tell they love him. And, man, this defense is flying around, and it's fun to watch.
0: But as a young team, when I got to Arizona, we were kind of young. Bruce Arians took over that program. In the first day of training camp, Bruce Arians rips Larry Fitzgerald. Mm-hmm. Everyone's looking around like, nobody's talked to Larry like that.
2: Yeah,
0: we get in the locker room later, and Larry is the first one to tell the teammates that he appreciated him doing that because all the young guys realize he's not biased and he treats everybody the same. Monken kind of reminds me of that guy. Mm-hmm. He didn't care. Like, he wants to win, wants to get everyone on the same page.
2: Yeah.
0: But the young guys to come and see that at that time that a coach would actually, you know, verbally construct a veteran player showed that he's not biased and he's here to coach and wants to win and get better. And I see those qualities in him, which is great to see.
2: A lot of similarities with those two.
1: It's great.
2: Yeah, with Bruce and Todd.
1: Yeah.
2: Very lot of. And didn't he?
0: They're just
2: under,
0: real.
2: Was he
0: They're
2: under?
0: Just real.
2: No, he was
0: They're
2: with.
0: Real, yes. Real people.
2: Was he under Bruce at no point? Did they ever
1: I don't think so.
2: Pass?
1: In Tampa?
2: No, because that was Dirk.
1: No. Was he was there with maybe like Dirk Cutter.
2: Dirk Cutter, I think, right?
1: With Jameis.
2: Yeah. That's it. So now, Dave, we got this 3-1 start, which nobody would have thought. Now, as we look ahead to this week with New York, now, this is one of those ones where it's like, okay, if you're real, let's go to New York and beat a team that's spunky, but not one that is formidable as the one you're going to get the next week in Baltimore. Obviously, we're not good enough to look past anybody. But now there's a little bit of like, okay, like let's go prove it. And I do sense that with the fan base too. They're kind of go prove it again, New York.
0: Yeah, right now you probably have fans that are ready for this game saying, oh, you know, the Jets are the Jets and we should go and win. You have other fans that are probably saying, is this a trap game? Right,
2: yep.
0: We're coming off a massive win on Thursday. It gave the guys 4 days off. We're out of our routine. We're trying to get back in our routine. Is this a trap game? You know, all the good coaches I've been around preach to their players on situations like that, that this is a business trip.
2: Yep.
0: We're going in, you take it as a business trip, you get a win, you get back out. You don't change things of what you're doing. You don't hype this up. Now that you're 3-1, you don't change who you are, but you stick to the fundamentals of what got you here.
1: Yep.
0: And you treat this as a business trip. And like I said, I believe on the show one time, you win at home, you split on the road.
2: Yep.
0: You're a playoff team. And I think every time I've been in these situations, coach said, we're going in to take this like a business trip. You get rid of distractions. We go take care of business. We get out. And that guy, the guys buy into that mentality.
2: Mm-hmm.
0: It kind of brings them back to reality that, hey, we're 3-1. That was a crazy environment. We're not supposed to be 3-1. Here we are. Do we believe in ourselves? Is this the new Browns? You got ESPN? Take it as a business trip. Go do our job and get home. And I think that's the expectation. I believe the head coach is probably talking about.
1: Yeah, and we could have no Breece Hall. You could have no Adonai Mitchell. And you'd be getting a defense for the Jets that was on the field for 43 minutes.
2: Did you see
1: and
2: this?
1: 89 plays against the Bears. I mean, those guys, I know they get a week to recover and they're professional athletes and all that, but
0: it's a lot.
1: That's a lot.
2: I've never seen anything like that.
0: That's a lot.
2: Was it 89 to 32 plays?
1: Yeah, the play differential, I think, was the second biggest all time, and the time of possession differential was in the top 10.
2: And some of the Bears only scored 23.
1: Yeah, and they turned it over a bunch of times. Yeah, right.
0: Yeah, without that could have been. Williams, so.
2: Yeah. Just kept it.
0: Great to see the pressure on Rodgers. Good to see the pressure on Rodgers.
2: Absolutely.
1: Yeah, D-line.
2: That is Risk vs. Reward. 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Thanks, man.
0: Thanks, guys.
1: Yes,
0: awesome.
1: Thank you.
0: Can't wait to do it next week.
1: We'll yeah.
0: do it after a win.
1: Absolutely. Let's go, baby.
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2: 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Before we get to after further review presented by Microsoft Surface, some breaking news here in the last 15 minutes. We have designated quarterback Dylan Gabriel to return to practice. So, Dr. Z, what exactly does that mean?
1: So, Dylan Gabriel is eligible to return to practice. So is defensive tackle Kalia Davis, who started all 17 games for the 49ers a year ago, and none too soon with him, with the injury to Mason Graham and Mike Hall being banged up. It would be good to get him back. So, that means that these guys have a 21-day window to practice and be brought back to the open roster. So, if you're on injured reserve, designated to return, that's how it goes. So basically, you have 3 weeks from now. So once a team designates a player to return, a 21-day clock starts. The player can practice with the team during this window without counting against the 53-man roster. Within those 21 days, the team, when the 21 days end, the team must, or at any point in between, the team must activate the player to the active roster, release them, trade them, or let them revert to season-ending IR.
2: Okay.
1: So within the next 21 days.
2: Yep.
1: So that you do not have to make a roster decision on Gabriel or Kalia Davis until the Monday after, is that Nashville? Did we go, is Nashville right after the Ravens?
2: Yep. Yes, sir.
1: Okay, so until Monday after Nashville.
2: That is the deadline for you have to make a decision now. As you noted in the break, the Steelers do have four quarterbacks.
1: I think a lot of people have speculated that this means we're getting rid of a quarterback.
2: And it may.
1: You don't have to. The Steelers are carrying four quarterbacks right now, and that is how it – so it is possible. You can do it with a 53-man roster with all your practice squad elevations and those things to cover up some of the other spots on your football team. My guess would be that, barring something that knocks your socks off, you're going to keep all four. I don't see them cutting one of these guys. I don't see them cutting Talen Green. I think they like him, and I think they like his upside and what that could potentially look like in the future. So I don't see I think you are going to keep all four unless some type of somebody around the league who is, you know, and quarterbacks are going down every single week.
2: Yep.
1: Coming around the league says, okay, we need to do this. So that's where I think we're at.
2: Very, very interesting. All right, time for After Further Review, where we're presented by the Microsoft Surface. Time for Big Z's four biggest takeaways from Thursday's win against the Steelers. Time for a little After Further Review.
17: After Further Review.
1: I mean, what can you say or what can't you say about this defensive line and the performance in this game?
2: It's crazy.
1: Five sacks, 10 quarterback hits, seven tackles for a loss. Just absolutely an incredible performance by the Browns defense. And in light of the injuries, in light of the circumstances, they got it done. Incredible. And I hope that's something that keeps going. We talk about this being, you know, a team pass rush, a team defense, team rush, and we're seeing it, and they're doing it at a very high level.
2: Next!
17: After Further Review.
1: Denzel Ward, and it's not somebody you usually need to go After Further Review on, but Denzel Ward is just playing right now at an incredibly high level, and it's very fun to watch what he is doing in terms of how he's grading out, whether you know you use next-gen stats, whether you use Pro Football Focus. The reality is he is showing up week in and week out as one of the top cornerbacks in the National Football League, one of the top cover cornerbacks in the National Football League, and he is just – his interception, that teach tape, everything about that was just great. I absolutely loved what we saw right there. Denzel Ward, a lot of people thought, you know, maybe he's going somewhere, right? Mm-hmm. Like, they're moving on. They're getting into the – no, Denzel Ward gets the extension. He's been here, and he has just been phenomenal. So,
2: on the field and off.
1: And every
2: everything you'd want
1: respect.
2: A lifetime Cleveland Brown to be, Denzel Ward is being. We do have some breaking news here real quick. Lane Johnson announcing his retirement.
1: What?
2: Yeah, Lane Johnson announcing his retirement on his X platform, has a long statement. Effective immediately. Lane Johnson retiring. The Eagles tackle. So pretty big news there.
1: That is huge news for a team that unfortunately, you know, has been struggling on offense, and one of the reasons they've been struggling is his injury. Wow.
2: That's massive.
1: That is very massive. Yes, indeed it is.
2: That season could go sideways in a hurry. By the way, you're listening to 850 WKNR, ESPN Cleveland, a Good Karma sports station. Next!
17: After Further Review.
1: The special teams are special. We talked about it, you know, in terms of what Andre Schmidt has done, the 22 straight. But how about Corey Bohorquez, what he is doing, the punts, Rex Sunahara, the coverage teams. We still haven't, like, broken the long return. You know, we almost in the first game, ironically, was our best return game against the Jacksonville Jaguars. But this special teams unit is taking care of business. And we say, you know, special teams, just be a net neutral. Well, they've been better than that. Mm-hmm. They have been an absolute positive for this football team. Andre Schmidt, 22 in a row. Bohorquez hitting bombs. I mean, to have a game in which your average punt is 62.8 yards, Corey Bohorquez, is just that is completely absurd. Right now he's got the longest punt on the season. He is averaging a career high 51.4 yards per punt. That's the most he's averaged since 2020 when he led the league at 50.8. He is also averaging a career high 46.8 net, and that was his career net best ever was 44 yards in that same 2020 season in Buffalo. So he is kicking the ball so well. He is doing a great, great job. And I know last year we're going to go up to New York. We're going to exercise some of the demons. That's where we had, you know, block kicks and return touchdowns. We're going to go ahead and take care of business from a special team standpoint, and it's going to be great. But I really like what Brian Storr's unit has done so far this year for the Cleveland Browns.
2: Lot to like about it. It's almost automatic with those guys. Next!
17: After Further Review.
1: Go watch the play breakdown if you haven't seen it yet. The Jaleel McLaughlin run, and you think about his story, the now defunct Notre Dame College, goes to Youngstown State, rushes for more yards than anybody in history, and, you know, is with Denver, lands on the Browns, gets exactly one carry in the game. It goes for 28 yards and a huge touchdown to tie the game up. You get the blocking from the receivers, just so much about that team. Guys taking advantage of opportunities, next man up, and then on top of that, you've got, you know, young players doing everything that they need to do to make sure that this football team wins. It's awesome. It's just that play really encapsulated everything you could want this young Cleveland Browns team to be on offense.
2: So I was just coming in as that was happening, And one of the boys goes, Dad, who's this?
1: Yeah.
2: And I said, I don't know. Give me a second. Because I was, you know, he only had one carry.
1: So many of my group chats were doing that.
2: He had two carries on the season. He had one against Tampa Bay in week two, and then that one. And it was to the barn, and you went, and then you're like, oh, Jaleel, yeah. And I went through the story and all of that. But, like, yeah, it was just crazy how it happened.
1: That just tells you that these people never had Javonte Williams on their fantasy teams when he was in Denver, because Jaleel McLaughlin was a thorn in your side. You're like, why is he in there again?
2: Yes.
1: Very good player, fun player, averages 5 yards a carry for his career, and that was very cool. He's been in the league 4 years. He scored exactly one rushing touchdown in all of those, so he's a guy who knows how to get it into the paint, and he did that for the Cleveland Browns from 28 yards out. Awesome.
2: And that was After Further Review. Coming up, second hour of the program, one thought around every NFL game in week four. You have that to look forward to, which is nice. You listen to Cleveland Browns Daily. We're brought to you by Ballybet and the Ballybet Sportsbook. 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
29: All right, second hour here on a Tuesday. A couple of rather big news here for us. The window to activate, or Dylan Gabriel is off of IR. What's the technical term on this? But he's able to return to the roster.
1: So, yeah, the Browns have opened his window to be activated off of injured reserve. So he is now eligible to return to practice he's designated for return, eligible to return to practice. And the Browns have a 21-day window in which time they must either activate him to the 53-man roster, they must cut him, they must trade him, or they must revert him to season-ending injured reserve.
29: And then there was another player that was in that.
1: Talia Davis as well, who's a defensive tackle, which, given the state of our defensive tackle room and some of the injuries there, is a good thing.
29: This massive news out of the NFL, Lane Johnson announces his retirement, saying, quote, "Right now it is critical that I focus on my mental health. I owe it to my teammates, coaches, organization, the fans, who to have my head and heart 100% in the game." He is a 6-time Pro Bowler, 5-time All-Pro tackle, and is done playing football for the Philadelphia Eagles. They have injuries that are mounting and mounting and mounting, and now this for a team that feels like it's headed nowhere all of a sudden.
1: Yeah, that's certainly a big blow, and I hope that he, you know, gets the help that he feels he needs, or he is able to spend the time on the things that he feels he needs to spend time on, because, yeah, that certainly is a big loss for the Philadelphia Eagles. And, you know, I've got a chance to spend a little bit of time with Lane. We've had the joint practices with the Eagles mm-hmm. a couple of years, and Hoff would be there, and Hoff and Lane Johnson are very good friends. So very cool to very incredible career he's had. You know, I think was, and you can make the case, was on a path, and we'll see if it's deemed that he's done enough. But when you look at their win-loss record with him on the field and off the field, you know, to potentially be in a gold jacket, he was that good.
29: He's in that Terrell Davis, you know, that short Gale Sayers,
1: really
29: like
1: good.
29: Bright burst yep. comet situation where you're really good in a short amount of time. So he is certainly there. All right, time for one thought around every NFL game in week four. Hello, Gibbe.
2: Gentlemen, hi. Happy
29: how
2: Tuesday.
29: Are you?
2: Fantastic.
29: Let's do it.
2: One thought from every NFL game in week four, and we start overseas in London. The Colts take it to the Commanders, 30-13. Colts improved to 2-2. Washington now 1-3. Bo Bishop, lead us off.
29: Colts pretty decent.
2: Coming around a little
29: bit. Pretty decent. They're pretty decent week to week. This is a nice win for them over there. I think I know. I know I picked this one correctly.
1: You did.
29: I saw this one coming over there with Washington. So
1: I'll be. I just to be fair, when Mariota went out, it was 6-0 Commanders. I was feeling pretty good about myself.
29: You should have at that point. You were watching that closely at that point.
1: Yeah.
29: Were you really? You and little Luca? You were locked in?
1: No, it was. I had it.
29: I
1: on.
29: Always joke because I don't ever remember that they're on.
1: I was
29: these games.
1: I was on my way down to Browns Countdown.
29: Oh, that's right. Oh, I watched that last night on the DVR.
1: What'd you think?
29: That was great.
1: We had a lot of fun.
29: I thought your energy was great. There was a lot of fun on the cast.
1: There was a lot of fun.
29: A lot of great camaraderie and chemistry, I thought.
1: There was, yeah.
29: That was worth it.
1: John Doss, yeoman's effort right off of a red eye from Vegas, right onto set.
29: That's getting after it.
1: He was there to watch.
29: Not a lot of margin for error on that.
1: No, was there to watch the Cal Golden Bears take on the UNLV running Rebs, and they were beaten by UNLV, which was...
29: He's a Cal guy?
1: Yeah, he's a Cal guy, so and Gerard, obviously, as well. So it's a dark day for Cal football. They lose to UNLV.
29: Tosh Lupoy, your head coach at Cal at the moment.
1: There you go.
2: By the way, they play in that. They play at Allegiant Stadium.
29: UNLV does?
2: UNLV plays at Allegiant.
29: Really?
2: They play... It's turf when they play, grass for the Raiders.
1: Seems appropriate.
29: Doesn't UNLV have an on-campus... Or is
2: they
29: it just too hot
2: point.
29: And they just want to play maybe there?
1: Remember the Shark Tank?
29: Of course I remember the Shark Tank. I should do that this year in youth basketball. I should carry a towel and chew on it.
1: Yeah.
2: I like that.
29: Was, imagine if...
1: Is
2: I
1: it?
2: Like that.
1: You would just chew
2: a little
1: it.
2: Tark the Shark.
29: Chew the towel.
1: Is it hard to for people today, for like your kids to comprehend how much star power was on that UNLV team? In
29: it's
1: college, hard,
29: it's very difficult for them to comprehend a college basketball where guys stay 3 and 4 years. Like they can't. When I tell them that, like then they're like, "Wait a second, Darren." Like for Beamsy, wait a second, Darren Peterson would be playing this year at Kansas again. Oh yeah,
1: yeah,
29: yeah. That happened. That's how it used to go.
1: Is that?
29: That's the biggest mistake that the NBA made, in my opinion. Now the reason they this is quite the digression, but. In my opinion, they did it because the players wanted to get to that second contract as quickly as they could, the big money. I get it. But it did hurt the overall value, in my opinion, the ready-made stars that were coming into the league. And the NFL,
1: and for college basketball, bigly.
29: Yeah. Well, huge college basketball. But although, like, the tournament still rates crazy. Like, it's massive.
1: So fun.
29: But during the year, it doesn't much. But, like, the NFL, the 3 years,
1: yeah,
29: good Lord. I mean, what? You're getting ready-made stars.
1: Yeah.
29: That are known.
1: Yeah, Jeremiah Smith wouldn't be at Ohio State this year.
29: Do we have time?
2: You got all time in the world.
29: Let me throw this to you, too.
1: Okay.
29: How many teams...
1: Let me catch it.
29: For how many teams would he be wide receiver one right now?
1: I mean, potentially all of them, and I know that's... somewhat hyperbolic, but I mean, I think that Jamar Chase, Justin Jefferson, Jackson Smith and Jigba, the way that he is playing, CeeDee, Amon-Ra.
29: So it's funny. Those are the five that I listed, or the five that you listed. Those are the five I listed.
5: But G-Man says no to Amon-Ra.
1: But Amon-Ra's a slot receiver. It's,
29: yeah,
1: it's
29: but he
1: different.
29: Also, the difference with Amon-Ra is, like, he has the chemistry with Goff. Like, you know, like, I don't think, and there's all the, here's the deal, though. If you just, I think it's all of them if you then get out from your number one and the contract and all the stuff that comes with it. Because if you have him on a rookie.
1: He might be the most talented of any of them.
29: He might be, yeah.
1: Period. Just.
29: Yeah. It's going to be very interesting what happens in the draft. Like, if somebody just, especially as some uneven play from the quarterbacks so far. Like, Mentz has been the best, but they played nobody. Like, so it's like, how do you, I don't know what to make of it. Arch has the best win, but he was borderline unplayable in the second quarter of that game against Ohio State.
1: How did Dante he? How was he against Tennessee?
29: Middling. He still misses
5: the
29: wide open stuff. It's just not there.
5: Not,
29: he's not
5: great.
29: No, he air miles stuff. If you, yeah, if you force.
1: That's kind of how Eli was. Certainly not how Peyton was.
29: No, no. And then Dante Moore got, you know, damn near decapitated by USC. So like, yeah. You know, but he's been good.
5: Not according to
29: like,
5: the USC play-by-play.
1: No, that was a good hit.
29: Jeez, that was funny. Yeah. So all right.
5: Up next to the early window, 1 o'clock. The Ravens are 3-1. Tennessee might be the worst team in the National Football League.
1: I think they'd smoke
5: Ravens
1: Miami.
5: 24, Titans 18, Zagura.
1: The Ravens are a significantly different offense when Zay Flowers is on the field. But yep. They are a even more so. It is an even more bigger significant difference when Lamar Jackson is on the field. And that is going to be a question for them. When do they get Lamar Jackson back? Tyler Huntley, very solid. Cam Ward's playing a little better. Carnell Tate, good to see. They're just not a great football team, Tennessee. They're a little talent deficient, I think, really, on both sides of the ball, if they're being really honest about it with themselves. But this Baltimore team, 3-1, so they're in a good spot. They go at the Falcons, Sunday night football, which is, that's no picnic with Tyler Huntley, who, nope. By the way, Kevin Stefanski has a great affection for Tyler Huntley, if that's the matchup. And then they have to turn around, not on a short week, but on a shorter week, because they're playing a little bit later.
29: Yep.
1: And play at us.
29: Yep.
1: And then they get the Bengals, and then they go at the Bills, home Jags. This is a little testy five-game stretch for them, especially if they don't have Lamar for, you know, they're saying it could be 2 weeks. It's possible we face Snoop Huntley.
29: Yep.
1: That's why it's so important we take care of business. We take care of business in New York. We have really an opportunity to kind of like take a little bit of an early seizing of this division. Because then the Bengals and the Ravens play each other next week. Somebody has to lose.
29: Gosh, it'd be amazing. Tennessee has one job this year. Is Cam Ward, are we all in with him when the new stadium opens? That's it.
1: Well,
29: so
1: yeah. Are we all in on him with Carnell Tate and Jeremiah Smith?
29: Well, that's because they are, them and Miami both, I think, are in a position where they might just stick at one, because I think they're both would be in the Jeremiah Smith market. If you want to see if Cam Ward can play, give him Carnell Tate and Jeremiah Smith, and then you'll know if he can play. I mean, you'll know at that point. And by the way, for them, Nashville is a place a lot of guys want to play,
1: yep.
29: Want to live, all of it. Even if he didn't, if you had those two, they could be the spot that, like what Minnesota was this year for Kyler, like those
1: yep.
29: Type of places where
1: plop somebody in.
29: A guy pops in and makes a run at it. So I think that's going to be very interesting. It's weird to me that like how combative that local media and Cam are and how all of that. I don't know the full story there. Who's the longtime AP?
5: Teresa Walker.
29: So she's retiring.
5: Yeah.
29: You saw that. They gave her, Sala gave her a game ball, which was cool. But I'd be very curious to know, like, is it that combative down there?
1: It's interesting.
29: Or, like, somebody questioned him and they pulled him out of the media? Like,
1: yeah.
29: Just a very strange, very strange.
1: Strange vibes.
5: If Cam Ward and Mendoza were coming out in next April's NFL draft, who gets drafted higher?
29: No idea. No idea. I mean, coming out of college, I would have thought Cam, because there was no conversation. Although, really, with Mendoza, there was no conversation either. There was no conversation around picking anybody other than Mendoza at one, and there was at the combine. There was no conversation around taking anyone other than Cam at one.
1: Yep, nope. There
29: so
1: was not.
29: I don't know how those guys would stack in this year's draft class. I think we also too have to be a little careful with this year's draft class. Like, oh, wait till next year. Like, people do that all the time. Like,
1: of course.
29: Maybe these guys are really good. Maybe they're all really good. Like, Jackson Dart looked really good before he got hurt. Like, maybe these guys are good.
1: Yeah.
5: Yeah. You know. Next up. New England,
2: somehow, some way, I was watching and then I wasn't watching, and then New England came back and won this. Patriots 29, Bills 26 in Buffalo. The Bills go down to the Patriots, Bo.
29: Most shocking result of the weekend for me.
2: Yeah.
29: Was this one. New England got on the right track in a big way. Drake May still threw an interception, but they needed it in the worst way. They went to Buffalo and won, which is a strange thing that they were able to pull that off, especially the way that this Bills team had been playing. Buffalo pretty fortunate here. I mean, they beat the Texans, but that one could have gone either way. They did eventually kind of pull away from the Lions, but even the Chargers kind of came in the back door on them at the end. I don't know. They kind of feel like a team that might need to make a move.
1: Yes.
29: Right?
1: Yes. I will say this.
29: That'd
1: about
29: be a pretty good
1: New
29: audio
1: England
29: isolation.
1: Patriots.
29: Yeah, I saw what you picked up on there. Yeah.
1: It was distracting, to be honest.
29: Yeah, yeah, yeah. It's a good one.
1: Drake May needed this game bigly, and he did the things that he did last year. He ran for 54 yards, throws for 269 and three touchdowns. But how about this is a great day in Efton Chisholm the third history. And really, I would imagine, given that there was an Efton Chisholm the second and then an Efton Chisholm the original, it might be one of the great days in Efton Chisholm history, period.
29: Yeah.
1: Young man out of Washington who went to Eastern Washington, 5'10", 198. Did you see the catch that won the game?
29: No, I did not. I did not see it.
1: Young Gabriel, did you see the catch that won this game? He makes the most ridiculous one hand outstretched in the back of the end zone on a go ball. One handed catch. Just unbelievable. Unbelievable play. And that's how they beat the Buffalo Bills.
29: Wow.
1: On that catch. Yeah, from I think it was 23 yards, one hander. Just an incredible one by Chisholm there. Yeah, Bills, there's something. And Allen's a little banged up. He runs five times for 4 yards in this game. He's a little banged up. Keon Coleman, by the way, looked like what you thought he would look like. DJ Moore gets knocked out again. There's a little something. They should be beating people. They should be. They are 3-1. They should have beaten the Chargers by a lot more. They're just a little sloppy right now, but still a very formidable team. This was huge for the Patriots.
29: Massive.
1: This was a huge game for New England.
29: Calmed everybody down.
1: Oh, yeah. They were a lot of people ready to have them loser leaves town.
29: Mm-hmm.
1: Get them out of here.
2: Next up. Zagura, this one's for you. The team will face on Sunday in New Jersey, Bears 23, Jets 12.
1: One of the most lopsided box scores I've ever seen in the history of my life. And also, there's one thing that I came across in this one that made me question quarterback rating. Geno Smith went 8 of 15 for 119 yards and a touchdown, got a rating of 102 in a game where they ran fewer offensive plays and the other team had first downs.
29: Yeah.
1: Just wow. If they don't have, if we take out Garrett Wilson, Kenyon Sadiq, who had 100 yards and a touchdown before, had zero on four targets. They're not likely not to have Breece Hall again. This feels like a team that is going to be very dissatisfied with where they are. They had a chance to beat Green Bay, blew it. A lot of that on the coach and the timing of that, bigly. And now this was just, this was the biggest 11-point beatdown maybe in NFL history.
29: The thing that is the most shocking, there's so many shocking things. The time of possession, the plays, they had two drives that were over 14 plays and 90 yards that elicit no points.
1: Yep.
29: Which is crazy. Chicago did. What is almost as stupefying is they only won 23-12.
1: Yeah.
29: How was this not 56-12? Like you go up and down the field over and over and over again and they just don't get points.
1: Yep.
29: Also, like, are they sure they should have just kept playing Keenum?
1: How do you not play him?
29: It was strange that
1: very
29: they did
1: strange.
29: That. Yeah, very strange.
2: Up next, this was a fun one to watch.
1: The Manung guy.
2: The Jags get back on the winning track. They are 3-1 on the football season. They go into Northern Kentucky and take down the Bengals. Thank you very much. 22-17, Bo Bishop.
29: Decimated Cincinnati. I mean, they literally at the end of this game were to their last two receivers on their roster. That's how decimated they are at wide receiver. A lot of people getting on Chase Brown for not running, but he did catch 11 passes for 70. So I keep telling people, like, just think of those as rushes, and then you'll feel better about
1: long
29: things.
1: Handoffs.
29: It's just that's all that it was on that. They're having trouble just lining up and running it. This one isn't the problematic one for Cincinnati. It's the fact that they lost to Pittsburgh the week before. That's what's problematic, and that's what makes 2-2 for them very interesting. But the injuries that they have at wide receiver are crazy, crazy right now.
1: The Jags are for real.
29: They are.
1: Here's the Jags schedule comes up over the next six games. This gets them through November. Eagles in London.
29: Dub.
1: Texans in London. And they get to stay there. They stay.
29: Dub. Houston, to be fair, Houston's not as bad as they're 0-4.
1: Agreed.
29: They're very competitive.
1: So. Sure. Then you get a bye week. Then you play the Colts at home. Then you go to the Ravens. Then you go at Titans, at New York Giants, home Titans.
29: Holy smokes. They'll be favored in every one of those except for Baltimore.
1: Except at Baltimore, I would think. Yep.
29: If Lamar's back. Yeah.
1: Yep.
29: Wow. This wasn't even a full three, remember. This was 2.5.
1: Yeah.
29: So that tells you what people think about Jacksonville.
1: Yep. Yeah.
29: And I think correctly.
2: Next, Cowboys hold off the Houston Texans to keep them winless. 34-30 the score. Cowboys are 2-2 and a little bit of momentum, I guess, at the end of this one.
1: Yeah, if you're the Texans, you feel good, right? With 2 minutes to go in the fourth quarter, you make the drive, 9 plays, 87 yards. Woody Marks gets in there. You're up 30-27. Your defense, which you think you can rely on, can't hold. They had no answer for CeeDee Lamb. But this is a completely different team, and C.J. Stroud's a completely different quarterback when Nico Collins is out on the field. And I think what we're starting to realize is that in the NFL now, with the way that the rules are, you have to have talent at wide receiver. It is very hard for a quarterback to be good enough to elevate, you know, rooms that don't have dudes.
29: You have to have at least one.
1: Got to have one. That's why with Houston, the Baltimore offense was different the week Zay Flowers didn't play. Think about, we finally now have our guys here.
29: Yeah.
1: It makes a huge, huge difference in what you're able to accomplish as a football team offensively. And C.J. Stroud looked a lot better. He's going to be very bummed that it didn't work out. They didn't get it done. But 17 for 189 and a touchdown on 21 targets for CeeDee Lamb. I'm going to say that again. 21 targets. 21 of the 45 aimed passes from Dak Prescott were to CeeDee Lamb.
29: That is the most next to the Bears box score, this one is the most staggering that he threw it to him 21 times. And they have George Pickens.
1: Yeah, who had 2 catches for 75 yards on 3 targets.
29: Like, they have George Pickens, and they threw it to him 21 times. Pickens got 3 targets.
1: Three. And produced 75 yards, 25 yards
29: target.
1: Yeah,
29: very productive. Hey, but, like, can I get a little more? Holy smokes, man.
1: Can I get a little more of that action? Just a crumb?
2: Next. Did that just happen? The Arizona Cardinals just signed Jedrick Wills. There's already a flag on the field. Giants 36, Cardinals 24, Bo Bishop.
29: John Harbaugh's got that team at 3-1. It's a pretty remarkable thing that he does. They look great in these uniforms.
1: Yes.
29: You know who looked the best in these uniforms is Cleveland native Arvell Reese. So him and Sonny Styles are both wearing 52. I'm guessing it's an homage to Ray Lewis. It looks, for some reason, it just looks badass. And then you factor that in with wearing, like, the LT Giants uniforms, and it all clicks.
1: So good.
29: This is what Arvell Reese did on Sunday. 9 solo tackles, 1 tackle for loss, 1 interception, 3 passes defensed. Last week, Sonny Styles won NFC Defensive Player of the Week. Arvell Reese is going to win NFC Defensive Player of the Week. It's the first time that that's happened in like 30 years that a player's had that statistical accumulation. He's going to win NFC Defensive Player of the Week this week. So this is just my quick one to go at the Ohio State Lunatics. You wonder why your defense took a step back?
1: Yeah.
29: Because the guys who are playing two of the best linebacker in the whole damn NFL were in your linebacker room last year.
2: And by the way, you had Caleb Downs.
29: And Caleb Downs, who's been great for Dallas as well. Like, good Lord.
1: Yeah.
29: Stud.
1: Talent.
29: Stud.
2: Next, Ramit goes into Philly, and the city of brotherly love takes one on the chin. 24-20, Ramit with a win. Sad, because we need them to lose.
1: Good teams win even when they don't play their best, and the Rams were not anywhere near their best on offense in this game. Matt Stafford was sloppy in the early going, 2 picks.
29: Slow starts for them.
1: Slow starts, but the Eagles are dreadful on offense. Dreadful on offense right now.
29: Weren't they up 20-10 with 4 minutes left?
1: Yeah, the
29: Eagles were.
1: They were up 20-10 at the half, and then
29: 4 minutes left in the game. They were up 20-10, right?
1: Here, I'll tell you right now.
29: I think they're 20-10 with 4 minutes.
1: Rams score with 3:59 to go in the fourth quarter, make it 20-17. Then they have a chance. They're down at like the two to end the game.
29: Yeah.
1: And the Rams stop them and then go the length of the field and beat them 24-20.
2: Final one in the early window. This ugly, but these are two ugly teams. Packers 17, Tampa Bay 14. The Packers 2-2. Tampa Bay still looking for win number one.
1: The Packers should have beaten them by 100.
29: I think they stink. Green Bay stinks.
1: Terrible.
29: I think they're just bad. I don't know how it happened. I don't know why. I mean, I guess theoretically when Josh Jacobs comes back, if they can stay above water, if when he comes back, that will give them a shot in the arm.